The church today is engaged in a spiritual warfare. And the battle goes on between the kingdom of darkness and the army of God. And there is no demilitarized zone. You're either on the devil's side or you're on the Lord's side. Now we know that the Lord Jesus Christ has won the ultimate victory at Calvary. We know that, don't we? But our mission is to enforce and maintain all that Jesus purchased for us at Calvary. There's a lot of things that the devil has stolen away from the church. Health,

not sure. There's a song that we sing in our church in New York, Perfecting Faith Church. It's about an every Sunday song.

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2: How amazing people of God, how are you doing today? Welcome to Wisdom for Daily Living. My name is Jennifer Olaribide from New Fire Baptism Ministries here in Stavanger, Norway. And I'm excited to be sharing the wisdom key from the book, Today is a Great Day, Taking Dominion Over Your Day, written by Tepi M. Now, I'm going to share a little bit of the tip and then go deeper. So, I just want to make you aware. So, today's topic is, today is a great day to remain in gratitude. Today is a brand new day that you will never get to live or relive again, because we're moving forward, not going backwards, right? And I hope that you will choose to be grateful for it, no matter what you may be facing right now. For those of you who may have experienced some form of loss, I pray for complete restoration and healing over you right now, in the name of Jesus Christ. So today is a great day to show gratitude to God in spite of what may be going on, happening around you. The Word of God says in Psalm 103 from verse 1 to 5, it says, bless the Lord, O my soul, and all that is within me, bless his holy name. Forget not all his benefits. Well, gratitude is more than saying thank you. It is a lifestyle that recognizes God's goodness, faithfulness, and mercy in every season. A grateful heart glorifies God and transforms the believer's perspective. And this is so true. I know many times we are so engrossed in the things we're trying to accomplish, in the desires that we want that are not yet fulfilled, that we're praying for, we're hoping for, and walking towards. And sometimes this blinds us from being grateful to God. Why should we be grateful to God? We should be grateful to God because he is the source of every good gift. James chapter 1 verse 17 says that every good and perfect gift cometh from the Father of lights, in whom there is no variableness, nor shadow of turning. So everything we see, everything in this life, it's of God. God is the master builder, is the creator, is the strategist, is the one that put everything in place. Even our salvation comes from him. Life comes from him. Salvation comes from him. Strength, wisdom, our family, the people we know, God created everyone even the animals, the birds. Every blessing points back to the giver of it. God is the giver of this, the blessings and everything we see all around us. And I thank God for that. We need to show gratitude to God, or to be grateful, because God is merciful. Lamentations 3:22-23 says His mercies are new every morning. My goodness, what a wonderful Father. You know, think of the love of the Father that was revealed in the parable in Luke 15, the parable of the prodigal son. And how he erred, how he sinned against God, how he was concerned about himself. He wanted to enjoy himself. He wanted to live by his own rules, by his own standard. And this is what many people are doing today. And what happened? He came to the end of himself. So he had to come to the Father. And the Father received him with open arms, with love. That's how God is so merciful to us today. The Bible says, if he counts iniquity, who will stand? So we live by the mercy of God. It's by the mercies of God you and I are not consumed. Thank you, Lord. Why should we be grateful? We need to be grateful for the gift of salvation. The Bible tells us, John 3:16, that God loves man so much, He sent His Son. And it says, if we believe in Him, we will not perish. This is one of the greatest reasons to be thankful. That sin could have caused all of humanity to be destroyed, but God wanted to save us. Why should we be grateful to God? We should be grateful because He works all things for good. And that's such a beautiful thing. Romans 8:28. All things work together for good. The word of God is forever sure. The word of God is true. Even painful experiences can become testimonies in God's hands. I'm sure you're smiling because I'm smiling as I'm remembering some things that God has actually done, that He turned around for good. We need to be people that are grateful to God, and as we show gratitude to God, we honor Him. The Bible tells us to enter His gate with thanksgiving. And thanksgiving is a way of showing our gratitude. So what makes us not to be grateful? We forget. Forgetfulness. When we forget what God has done in the past, we become ungrateful. Because we are waiting, we are praying, we want the request that we want right now, or what we need right now. And so we forget. The Bible tells us of the children of Israel, they forgot God. So what hinders us from gratitude? Complaining. Number two is complaining. Complaining causes our

when we begin to compare people and things, comparing ourselves with others begin to steal contentment and blinds us to our own blessings. So that's why when we look at, oh my goodness, it's just like the parable of the parable of the talents. The one that received one talent was comparing himself with the others. Look at what God gave this one. Look at what God, and look at me. So that made him not to be grateful. That made him not to use that talent for God. The Lord will help us to be grateful people in Jesus' name. Philippians 4:6 is an example, and it calls us to start everything, to enter God's presence with thanksgiving. It says, be anxious for nothing. So anxiety and worry is number 5 reason why people don't give thanks. Number 6, bitterness and unforgiveness. We see this even in the story of the prodigal son. The elder brother was not happy, was bitter, and he had not forgiven his brother because he felt like, I am the son that stayed here. I am the son that worked. Why this one left with his inheritance and wasted it? And so what happened? He didn't see any reason to thank God. When the father was thanking God, happy, celebrating and feasting for his son that was lost and now he's back, he was unhappy because he felt it's not a time to thank God. I'm probably thinking that the son doesn't actually deserve a feast and honor. God will help us in Jesus' name. So, what are some of the benefits of showing gratitude to God? Gratitude brings peace. Gratitude strengthens our faith. Gratitude increases our joy. Gratitude shifts our focus from problems to God's promises or God's faithfulness when we begin to recall the things he has done. Gratitude builds our faith. Gratitude encourages others. Gratitude keeps us humble before God. We begin to see his greatness, like, wow, God did that. Oh, God did this. Oh my goodness. You are in awe of God. You become amazed. So, some ways for us to be grateful to God, some things that we need to do to maintain a life of gratitude to God. We need to begin each day by thanking God before making requests. And that's what the scripture said in Philippians 6:7. Be anxious for nothing, but by prayer and supplication with thanksgiving. So our prayers need to be accompanied with thanksgiving. That's a really, really beautiful thing. Number 2, we need to write our answered prayers. We need to sit and have a journal. For those of us that like to journal things, it will be a good thing to journal the answers to your prayers. Number 3, count your blessings regularly. That's a beautiful hymn. Count your blessings, name them one by one. Thank God during trials as an act of faith. So when we thank God, it boosts our faith as well.

worship God with songs of thanksgiving. Share testimonies of God's goodness. Express appreciation to people God has used in your life. So these are some of the things that we need to do to have a daily life of thanksgiving, to activate thanksgiving in our lives. Thank you, Holy Spirit. Libra Handaya. Blessed be the name of the Lord. So, let's just pause and reflect with these questions. What blessings have I overlooked recently? Am I known more for gratitude or complaining? Come on, these questions you need to examine yourself, reflect on them. How has God shown his faithfulness this year? What can I thank God for today, even in a difficult season? Let us pray. My God and my King, thank you for reminding us today about showing gratitude. Today is a day, a great day to show gratitude. And so, Lord, we want to thank you for the breath of life in us. We want to thank you for the peace we enjoy. We want to thank you for the sun that is shining, the amazing weather that we're experiencing. We just want to say thank you. We want to thank you even for the variety of different seasons, different weathers that we get to experience. Thank you. We want to thank you for the clean water we have. We thank you, Lord God, for jobs. We thank you, Lord God, for our schools, for those schooling. We thank you, Lord God, for those married. We thank you for those single. We thank you, Lord God, for safe travels on the road with trains, with buses, the aeroplane. Father, we just want to thank you. We thank you for our churches. We thank you, Lord God, for the government. We thank you, Lord God, for schools. We thank you, Lord God, for hospitals. Lord, we want to thank you. We thank you for supermarkets that we have access to food, Lord Jesus. Thank you, Father. We thank you for our friends. We thank you for our families. We thank you, Lord, for business ideas, initiative. Oh God, we thank you for visions. We thank you, Lord Jesus, for dreams. Lord, we just want to thank you for your peace. Thank you for joy. Thank you for your Holy Spirit. Thank you for all that you have done for us in the past. Lord, we say thank you. Thank you for all that you're going to do in the future. Lord, I thank you for this message today. Lord God, may it bear fruit in the lives of each and every one of us. In Jesus' name, amen and amen. God bless you. Thank you so much for listening to me today. Have a peaceful and joyful day. Bye for now.

Bible says in the book of Isaiah, and I know many of you probably know this scripture by heart, they that wait upon the Lord shall renew their strength. They shall mount up with wings as eagles. They shall run and not grow weary. They shall walk and not faint. Our prayer tonight, Lord, is that you teach us how to wait upon you. Teach us how to soar upon the wind of your spirit, just like the eagle glides upon the wind. Teach us how to wait, Lord.

Greetings, dearly beloved in Christ, bringing you the enriching and comprehensive word of God. I am Brother Bryce Sone. Our proof text for meditation is taken from the Acts of the Apostles, the chapter number 4 and verse number 13. Now, when they saw the boldness of Peter and John and perceived that they were uneducated and untrained men, they marveled and they realized that they had been with Jesus. Praise the Lord. That inspires our theme of meditation, being an enviable example of Christ. Christ in you is proof you can exemplify Jesus Christ. It shouldn't be news to us at this time that we may be the only Bible some people read and the only Jesus Christ some see. So what kind of people should we be? Some people will never see God anywhere but in you and I. If we say we are born of God, which is true, and that we are new creatures as Christ created in Christ, which is also true, then shouldn't the world see Jesus in our eyes and ways? It is said to us, according to Matthew's Gospel, the chapter number 5 and verse number 16, "Let your light so shine before men that they may see your good works." There is something which we have and can show for men to see. The scripture I just read out to you from Matthew, light there, refers to the nature of Christ in us towards the world. The main characteristic of that nature is love. That was the life of our Lord Jesus Christ. It wasn't just a word-driven love, but a works-driven love. Love is a lifestyle with corresponding divine actions for the benefit of all around us. Hallelujah. In Christ is like Christ. In us is His exact nature, and we can live each day like Him. When the Lord Jesus had ascended into heaven, the disciples so reflected Him that the people said this man had been with Jesus, according to our opening verse. Is this possible today? What do people see when they look at us? Can it be said, we see Him in you just as revealed in the Word? If the world looks at us and all they see is the world, then we are not being us. The Lord said we are not of the world, according to John's Gospel account, the chapter number 17 and verse number 16. I want to exemplify Christ in all I do. I want to be an enviable example. I know I can because I am built for it. I am in Him and I look like Him. So do you if you are in Christ. We have the instruction to let your light so shine. Though we are born of God and built for it, we have the divine responsibility to let that divine quality in us be literal for the world to see, touch, feel, smell, and taste. So together, let's make it our everyday objective to be an enviable example. Praise the Lord. Now, unto our day's confession, I acknowledge that the divine attributes of Christ are at work in me. I am built to reflect His exactness in nature. Daily, I walk in love, revealing Christ to all around me. Praise God. I am an example of grace and truth. Dear friend, for more on being an enviable example of Christ, I encourage you to meditate on John's Gospel account, the chapter number 1 and verse number 14. Remember, Christ in you is proof you can exemplify Jesus Christ. In Christ is like Christ. In us is His exact nature, and we can live each day like Him. I'll leave you to ponder on this Henry Drummond quote. To become Christ-like is the only thing in the whole world worth caring for, the thing before which every ambition of man is folly, and all lower achievement vain. End of quote. With that, we've come to the end of today's meditation.
You are richly God supplied to be an enviable example of Christ to the world. Shalom.

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0: Look at someone sitting next to you and say, our help is in the name of the Lord. For the Lord our God is mighty.

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Lord, come, establish your throne. Set up your kingdom. You

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But I'm so glad tonight that God is not looking for vessels of silver. That God is not looking for vessels of gold. He's just looking for yielded vessels tonight.

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Can I say one more line, one more time? Okay, here it goes. Pressure gets hot, and with heat come mirages. So you think it's cool over here.

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Legacy!

and welcome to our program, Daily Walk, brought to you by the Apostolic Faith Church in Stavanger. We want to thank you for taking time out to join us today for this time of devotion, where we look into the Word of God together. We pray that God will bless you during this time of devotion. But before we continue, shall we have a word of prayer? Heavenly Father, we thank you so much for yet another opportunity you've given us to listen to your word. We pray, Jesus, that you will send your Holy Spirit to interpret this word to the life of each and every one of us. Help us, O God, to draw closer to you in all areas of our lives, that your Holy Spirit will be our guide and our God. And this time of devotion will be a blessing to all. Thank you, Jesus, for having heard our prayers, for we pray in Jesus' name. Amen.

Joshua 11:1 through 12:24. Devotional focus verse. As the Lord commanded Moses, his servant, so did Moses command Joshua, and so did Joshua. He left nothing undone of all that the Lord commanded Moses. Joshua 11:15. There is a story of a man who, while performing his job on the railroad, noticed his young son playing on the tracks in the path of an oncoming train. His first instinct was to stop the train, but doing so would risk injury or even death to the passengers. He was afraid that if he began yelling frantically and waving his arms, his son would be so frightened that he would be unable to move. Seconds were passing, and there was no time to deliberate. Something must be done immediately. Calmly, yet firmly, he called to his son, "Lie down, now!" And with great fear and trepidation, he watched the speeding train pass over the body of his young son. After the train had passed, the man approached the spot on the tracks where his son had been playing, fearing he would find a mangled body. Instead, the boy arose unharmed. He had obeyed his father's command. Few of us ever experience a lesson in obedience so profound as that family did. Had the boy questioned his father's order, it would have been too late. Had he deliberated or sought a second opinion, he would have been killed. Without the son's total obedience, the story would have had a tragic ending rather than a good one. Joshua was God's humble servant, chosen to lead the Israelites into battle and into the promised land. Many times during Joshua's career, God gave him explicit instructions for the battles, where to go, how to approach the city, what to do with the spoils of war. In each situation, Joshua had to choose to obey the Lord. Joshua made the right choices and obeyed the commands of the Lord, resulting in victory for the Israelites and the possession of the promised land. The words of our Heavenly Father are plain and direct. They instruct us to do something, to do nothing, or to wait. God speaks to us through His written word, through the spoken word of His ministers, and through the prompting and leading of the Holy Spirit. Like Joshua, in each instance, we are faced with a decision to obey or to question, hesitate, and to seek the advice of someone else. Joshua's victories were the direct result of his total and immediate obedience to God. Whether we understand or not, we can possess that same victory by choosing to obey the commands of our Heavenly Father. Background information. A new confederacy of nations had formed to combat the invading Israelites. This northern conquest was Joshua's third and last advance into the promised land. The Israelite army consisted of infantry only, whereas their enemies rode in chariots and had foot soldiers beyond number. Canaanite chariots of that day were of wooden construction tipped with iron barbs, a fearsome and destructive military machine. God instructed Israel to huff their enemies' horses. To huff their horses was to cut the hamstring tendon at the joint of the horse's hind legs, rendering them useless in future battles. The hock is the joint in the hind leg of a horse which corresponds to the ankle in a human. The huffing of their horses and burning of their enemies' chariots proved God's total victory over the traditional Canaanite means of warfare. Joshua burned Hazor, but did not burn the remaining cities. See verses 11 through 14. The inhabitants were slain, however the cattle and other livestock were preserved. The Anakims, mentioned in verses 21 and 22 of chapter 11, were the peculiar race of giants which had discouraged the 10 Israelite spies and subsequently the majority of the people from entering the promised land some 40 years earlier. Conclusion. Obedience to God is one area of life over which we have control. What choices are you making in this regard?

We hope you have enjoyed our devotion today. We welcome you back tomorrow at the same time for another edition of our program Daily Walk. In the meantime, if you are in Stavanger area, we would like to invite you to join us for our Sunday morning service at 11 o'clock in our church, the Apostolic Faith Church, or in Norwegian, Apostolic Through at 56 Chesvolvien in Stavanger. The church is next door to the Chesvol School. We are very sure that you will have a good time with the Lord. So we look forward to seeing you. If you want to know more about our church, you can visit our website, apostolic-tro.no, or in English, you can visit apostolicfaith.org. We look forward to welcome you back to another edition of this program tomorrow. And we pray God will continue to bless you as you take time out to join us. Let us close our devotion today with a short prayer. Heavenly Father, we thank you so much for the devotion of today. We thank you for the lesson that you sent to us through this message, reminding us of the value and importance of obedience, and that obedience brings total victory. The focus verse for our lesson today said, everything that the Lord commanded Moses, he told his servant Joshua, and Joshua did everything. He did not leave anything undone. And that was the secret to Joshua's success. Lord, we want to be obedient. We know there are so many things, so many reasonings, so many rationale in this day that we live in. There are several opinions that will make us to think maybe that instruction isn't logical. But Lord, you don't walk by logic, because you know more than we can imagine. So we are praying, Lord, that you will give us the grace to be obedient, that you will help us, that each time we are faced with the decision, either to obey or challenge, that we will choose to obey you, to obey your instructions in your word. And by so doing, we will have total victory. We pray for all the listeners of this program that your blessings will be upon them. Take all the glory, Lord. We love you and we serve you forever. For we pray in Jesus' name. Amen.

0: And the whole church said, "Praise the Lord." What a nice looking crowd today. So glad you're in God's house on this last Sunday of the year. The Lord has been faithful 52 weeks, 365 days. God is a faithful God. Now, my prayer for this message today and for you is that we would hear something we've never heard before, that we would grasp and understand a little more than we ever have before. And the passage the Lord laid on my heart is very familiar, but you can't get to the bottom of it. In fact, all of God's Word is that way. You can't plumb its depths, you can't reach its heights. In Romans chapter 8, Paul, through the Holy Spirit, tells us what God has done, who we are, and what we can expect. And as I read it and preach from this today, I will be astounded and stunned just like you. Could this be that true? Could it be that good? So, Father, I ask you now for help. We've said it twice today. All of our help comes from the Lord. We can't do a thing without you. All of our knowledge comes from the Lord. We know nothing without you. Unless you open the scriptures to us, we just don't see it. So, would you honor us today in letting us see deeply and hear clearly? And may we walk out of this place with an even better understanding of what you did on Calvary's cross, what happened when you walked out of the tomb, where you are right now, and where we're headed any moment now. And I ask it in the name of Jesus. And everybody said amen.
1: Amen.
0: You smile at somebody on the way down if you would. I need your permission to go slow and methodic. Okay, it's about 15 of you are good with that. I'm a preacher. It's the highest calling in the world. I have been gifted by God to read, understand, impart, teach, disciple. But there come times when I just have to close the Bible because it's beyond me. And in this 8th chapter of Romans, I had to do that a couple of times yesterday. It's just, folks, this is more wonderful. God is greater than you can imagine. He loves you more than you can understand. What God has done for us will not be understood throughout eternity. So for us to stand in this moment of time and try to grasp the height, the depth, the width, the breadth of the love of God, can't do it. He just has to give it to you piece by piece. And here we are, different ages, different stages, everybody going through something that's draining you, testing you, making you cry or wonder or fret. Here we are. And then the Bible tells us that that's normal for the redeemed. Nothing odd about that. It doesn't mean you don't have faith. It doesn't mean you don't believe God or His Scripture. It means, well, here's one of those verses. You know it well. And we know that all things work together for good. To those who love God, do you love God? And to those who are the called according to His purpose. Now, as they say in the secular world, I'm already above my pay grade. To think that everything that happens in my life, and this scripture only applies to believers now, things aren't working together for good for those who are outside of Christ, for those who are in the world. That's a mess out there. It's working for their destruction, and it's on the way. But for us who are in this world but not of this world, even with our daily problems, this says that God Himself designed this place for me to be. He orchestrated it, all the people in it, all the problems around it. He did this to show me that all things work together for good. Nothing bad's coming out of what God's doing. I just blessed myself right then. I don't understand what He's doing. And to me it looks bad, but this says anything God does will produce good and glory. So we know that all things work together for good to those who love God, to those who are the called. See, not everybody's called. The called, according to His purpose. Then He says, as He explains who the called are, for whom He foreknew. Now, there's no sense in getting all tangled up in theology and different religious ideology. Here's what it says. For whom, that's a person, for whom He foreknew. Knew beforehand. Knew before anything was made. For whom He already understood. For the person whose thoughts God already knows before they think them and words before they speak them. Before there was a clock, before there was a calendar, before there was time. God foreknew. Knew beforehand. And for those He foreknew, He also predestined. He cut out a path. He said, this is a way you're going to walk. This is a way to me. And this path sees its fulfillment in you and me being conformed to the image of His Son, made like His Son. So if you're trying to figure out why all this milieu, this mess in your life is it worth anything? This says it's making you more like Jesus. Now it's hard for me to stand here and say, then pour it on. I'm not going to say that. I do want to be like Jesus, but I want to be like Jesus the way I want to be like Jesus, not the way God is making me be like Jesus. I want to shout more and pray more and sing and you have a good time to be more like Jesus. But God says, no, that's external stuff. That's emotional stuff. I'm going down to the root of the old man inside of you. I'm going down to the roots of who you are, and I'm going to change everything about you so that you will be conformed to the image of my Son, that He might be the firstborn among many brethren. That everybody that is called and saved by the blood of Jesus will eventually be exactly like Jesus in righteousness and in glory. Moreover, He said, let me add to it a little bit, whom He predestined. Now, folks, notice this is a sequence of things. He's not saying some are predestined and some are called. And so He's saying, no, the one whose life is upside down right now and the one who's being made to look like Jesus is the one that was foreknown, is the one that is predestined, and those He predestines, these He called. That means after He decided, I'm going to have a people, my son's going to have a bride, they are called out from this world for my own glory. So let me just tell you something. If you ever can't find anything to shout hallelujah about, just remember He called you. He called your name. You didn't call His name. He called you first. Do you know if you've been sitting in the doctor's office a long, long, long time, and it happens a lot, and finally someone says, Mr. Livingston, you jump right up. You're happy that you've been called. Folks, somewhere in eternity past, I don't understand it, God saw me and you. He knew me. He knew what color I'd be, what height. He knew the thoughts of my heart, the intentions of my soul. He knew everything about me, but was not disappointed in me and did not reject me because of that. He, in fact, said, I'm calling you, and now I'm going to start a work in you that will change all of that that's wrong with you so that you will look exactly like Jesus, my son, one of these days. You got called. That's what he's explaining here. All things work together for those who love God, to those who are the called. The called have been foreknown. The called have been predestined. The predestined have been called, and the called have been justified. Justified. God says, now I, the judge of all the earth, the only true ultimate authority, I declare that you're justified. That everything you've ever done that was wrong and against me has been erased. You get to start all over. There is a new race of people, ladies and gentlemen. I hope you understand what I'm telling you today. We've got our society divided up into races, but God says, I got one of my own. His is the race of the redeemed, the blood bought. Those he foreknew, those he called, those he predestined, those he justified. That's the new race of people. It's called the Church of the Living God, and I'm glad to be a part of it this morning. Hallelujah to God. I'm trying to get them a message here. And those he justified, watch out now. He also glorified. It's already done. It's a done deal. In God's eyes, we're already glorified. Paul said, don't you get it? You've been made to sit in heavenly places in Christ Jesus, even right now. As God sees it, I'm sitting in a heavenly place in Christ Jesus. No, because all I can see is all this stuff I'm going through. This aggravation, this irritation, these people I got to deal with, these physical infirmities that we have to constantly deal with. I see all the stuff going on down here. The last thing I see is a glorified saint. I see a struggling Christian. I see a person who's trying to rid himself of the religion that was placed on him that was unbiblical and ungodly. I see people struggling with life every day. I don't see glorified saints, but God does. God's looking at the finished product right now. Are you hearing what I'm telling you? You're looking at it through these eyes, but God's looking at you through His eyes. And I want to tell you one more time, He already sees you as glorified, sitting on a throne with Jesus, looking like Jesus, the righteousness of God fulfilled in Christ. It's already done. That's what this life is about, getting me to that place. And I hear people say, oh, I just want more of Jesus. Fasten your seatbelt a moment. Oh, I just want more of Jesus. Just give me more of Jesus. Listen. You can't get more of Jesus. You already got all of Jesus. I'm trying to preach. Someday you're not hearing me. You can't get more. He doesn't come in segments and portions. When you got saved, you got all of Jesus. You got all of the righteousness of God. You got all all of the gifts of God inside of you. If there's anything about more, it's give me more understanding of who I have. Give me more understanding of what you've done in my life. But Jesus is not up there saying, if you'll pray harder, I'll give you a little bit more. If you'll work harder, I'll see if I can dole out a little extra this time. No, ladies and gentlemen, when he rose from the grave, when he ascended back to the Father, when he sent the Holy Spirit, when people called on his name, he filled them with himself. Did you hear what I... This is good preaching. You get filled with the Holy Spirit. You get filled with the fullness of God. Not a little bit, not half portions. You get it all. When you get Jesus, you are the righteousness of God, and you have nothing that lacks in your life except understanding. You are complete.

See, I got a problem. I have a real bad feeling towards a person in my life. It's bad. And I had to get before God the other day and say, I can't change the way I feel. This is impossible. I cannot change. How can I be discreet here? I can't change. Is it hatred? I can't. Only you can change it. I'm confessing it to you. And if you don't help me, I don't know what I'll do. But I'm struggling with this. Now, the devil will use that. And when I go to pray, he'll say, oh, but don't you have aught in your heart against your brother? And I said, he ain't my brother. And he ain't. This is good. I'm just confessing to you. But you know, I'm not justifying anything. I'm just saying, I found out that I don't have the power to change some feelings in my life without help from the Holy Spirit. But I'm still glorified. And God is going to work it all out somehow. I don't know how. I'm dreading it, but he's going to work it out. Because he says, when I finish with you, there won't be anything inside of you except the light of glory. Now, having said that, Paul asked the question, What then shall we say to these things? How can you comment on this? The fact that everything's working out for God's glory and your good, the fact that you were foreknown, predestined, called, justified, glorified. What you going to say about that? Next sentence. If God be for us, who can be against us? If you can't decide that God is for you, you are going to have a very difficult time. If you can't get up in the morning and look in the mirror, regardless of what it looks like, and say, but God is for me. God is for me. You're going to struggle the rest of your life because this book says it. God is for me. I have to believe that. God is for me. Listen, everybody, I wish I could touch you on the head or the shoulder. God is for you. Almighty God is for you. Then who can be against you? Does it matter? If, as I said, the ultimate authority in the universe has already said, you're justified, and in my eyes you're glorified, God must be for us, then what does it matter who's against us? Then he elaborates. He who did not spare his own son. Think of it. God did the most he could do to redeem us from sin. He couldn't have given any more. His son himself became the gift, became the payment. He delivered him up, gave him up, threw him to the wolves for us all. If he did that, how shall he not with him freely give us everything else? Are you letting it sink in? If God already gave you the most he can give you, then why are we perturbed about all the stuff around us right now? This is minor. The greatest price was paid. The greatest gift was given. And all this is now is just things working together.

for good. Knowing these biblical facts, this is truth, it should, to some degree, lessen our anxiety. Because God promised, He works everything out. He did. He promised that. Then I read, who shall bring a charge against God's elect? Elect? Ooh. There's a really difficult subject in seminary. But again, the Bible says it. God has an elect people, a selected people, a chosen people, a picked out people. And He says, since everything is working out for you good, yeah, you who were foreknown, predestined, called, justified, glorified, if God is for you, who can bring a charge against you? God won't. He's already justified you. You don't have to worry about what Jesus is going to say to you when you get to heaven. I don't know, the way I was brought up, I was sometimes afraid to go to heaven. I know I didn't want to go to hell. I wasn't even sure about heaven, though, because I was kind of taught that when you get there, He's going to point out every bad thing you did in front of the whole universe. Really, that's what I thought was going to happen, and that He would kind of say, you know, you had every chance in the world, boy. You're here, but you know, you really botched most of the time. And I'm just going to, I've got a video here I want to play for all of the angels, and your mama and your daddy will finally see. So I wasn't sure, well, I wasn't sure about heaven. But this says, who shall bring a charge against God's elect? I told you the other week, Satan will try to bring a charge against you. And the last thing you ought to do is agree with him. Can I say that again? Don't agree with the devil about who you are. He's got a bad, bad rap on you. He'll point out everything that's wrong. Don't agree with that. Agree with what he said about you. You are the blood-bought child of God. You are the righteousness of God. That's what you ought to believe. Who is he who condemns? It is Christ who died and furthermore is also risen, who is even at the right hand of God, also making intercession for us. Now, here we go again. See, I can't give you what I think you need. I don't have the tongue. I don't have the brain. But to think that Jesus, the Christ, the Son of God, in a place called heaven right now, there's a throne. There's a throne room. There is a Father sitting on a throne. Jesus is sitting beside him. And in that realm, in that dimension, are tens of billions of multiplied trillions of angels and heavenly beings and seraphim and cherubim who are at his disposal. They serve him day and night. And while the angels are becoming messengers and doing the will and the work of the Lord, the cherubim, the seraphim, holy, holy, holy Lord God Almighty, all of this is going on. Folks, you can't comprehend how big God's creation is. And Jesus is running it. And God is Lord over it. And the angels are doing the Lord's bidding. Innumerable angels. And when I see that, little sparks start going off in my head. I'm about to blow a fuse. Especially when I think with all of that going on, Jesus leans over to the Father and says, by the way, Loran needs some help today. You didn't hear me. With all that's going on,
He called your name to the Father today. He didn't call Isaac's name, Jacob. He didn't call Moses and Aaron. He didn't call Abraham. He didn't call Paul. He didn't call John. Why? They're already there. They don't need help. I need help. I need help from the throne room. And so when Jesus sees that I am desperate, he just leans over to the Father and says, Father, I've been there. I know what he feels. Give him a little help right now. And angels will stand at attention and they will do God's bidding to help me. I wonder if there's anybody that feels like clapping your hands this morning. Thank God for Jesus. He's come to help me. He makes intercession for us. Who shall separate us from the love of God? Shall tribulation? Anybody have any tribulation? Nod. Okay. Or distress, or persecution. Now, I'll be honest with you. I can identify with tribulation and distress, but I'm not being persecuted so much. We got it made over here in this country. We got brothers and sisters dying for the faith. They're being persecuted. And in Paul's day, they were certainly being persecuted. We're not. So I can identify with tribulation or distress or persecution or famine. Anybody know anything about famine? No, you don't. Look at you. How many times did you overeat? You don't know anything about famine. We got food stacked up on the counter. The refrigerators are bulging. Sandra's saying, how are we going to eat all this? I don't know, but let's give it our best shot. Shall tribulation or distress or persecution or famine or nakedness? You don't know anything about nakedness. Go to your closet. Start counting. Ooh, there's one with a tag on it from last year. And then look down and start counting your shoes. We don't know anything about nakedness. When you leave there, go to that other closet down the hall. And then there's one in the other room. Go to that one too. Stuff stacked. Then go to the garage and see the stuff you just threw out there. You don't know what to do with it. We don't know anything about nakedness. Or peril. I don't really think any of us have been in peril. I don't know anything about the sword. I don't know that my life is greatly threatened. You don't feel threatened when you walk out of here or when you go to work every morning, but it was different back then. As it is written, for your sake. Got that? Did you get that? For your sake, this is Psalm 44. For your sake, we are killed all day long. We are accounted as sheep for the slaughter. This is what Paul is saying. He's telling us of the greatness of God, what he's called us to be and do. But then he says, let me pull something out of the Old Testament that says, in spite of our standing, in spite of being glorified, in spite of God working for us, it's just like we get up every day and we got to fight to live. It's like we line up for the slaughter every single day. God, if you are for me, why am I lined up in the slaughter line? Why do I feel like I'm going to be killed today? Why do I feel like I won't make it? If you're for me, I was kind of skimming through the Old Testament. I came up on Genesis chapter 46, and I read this short little thing about Jacob.
And it stunned me. And it changed me. Now, you know, Jacob was, he was a crook and a liar. It's funny how God just found it difficult to find perfect people. I read where Enoch walked with God, and because he was righteous, God took him. That's about it. There's a lot of fellas that did well for a while and messed up at the end. There were a lot of people that messed up at the beginning, but God fixed them and they did well for a while. It's just amazing that God hasn't had much to work with. So here's Jacob. Then God spoke to Jacob in the visions of the night and said, "Jacob, Jacob." And he said, "Here I am." So he said, "I am God, the God of your father." Listen, "Do not fear to go down to Egypt, for I will make you a great nation there." Got it? Take a deep breath and listen. He said, "Jacob, you're not what you ought to be. You got a lot, you've created a lot of problems for yourself. So I'm going to have to send you down to Egypt." Oh no, nobody wants to go to Egypt. That's downhill. That's the bottom of the barrel. But I got to send you there. You know, even the father sent his son, baby Jesus, to Egypt because the scriptures said, "Out of Egypt have I called my son," showing you that Jesus has been as low as you'll ever go, and he'll be as high as you'll ever be. Oh, praise God. "I'm going to send you down to Egypt." Why, Lord, why go down to Egypt? "Because it's in Egypt I'm going to make you great. In a place you don't want to be, I will make you great." I'm blessing myself again. "In the place you abhor, in the very place you would rather not visit, is where I'm going to make something out of you. The lowest, darkest point of your life is where I'm going to make you great." Who heard me? That doesn't mean we're happy about it. Funny how he didn't make Moses great in Pharaoh's palace. He made him great in the wilderness. Wow. He didn't make Joseph great until he went to prison and was falsely accused. And it just goes on and on. Don't be afraid to go to Egypt. "Lord, I'm slipping. Lord, what's happening?" Don't be afraid, because there I will make you great. But remember this. I will go down with you to Egypt. I will be there. I don't send you off by yourself. And I will surely bring you up again. Yeah, you ought to clap. I'm going to take you down. I'm going to make you great. Then I'm going to bring you back again. That's why all things work together for good to them that love God and are called according to his purpose. That's why those he foreknew, he will glorify, because he will make us great. In fact, he says right now, when you don't want to praise God, be honest with the preacher. Don't ever say, "I want to praise him all the time." You know how you Pentecostals are. "Oh, I just want to praise my Lord all the time." Do you? "Yes, Lord." "Yeah, I just..." All right, I'm going to give you another confession today. I already told you I got a bad feeling in my heart towards somebody. I'm going to tell you another one. I don't want to praise God sometime. I can't seem to find anything to praise him about. I'm just telling you. So you say, "Praise the Lord. Thank you, Jesus. Glory to God. Glory to God. Thank you." I don't know where we get this idea that you can't praise him till you feel a praise. That's not what the Bible says. "I'm defeated in this mess." No, this is, "Yet in all these things we are more than conquerors."
through him that loved us. I'm going to give an old illustration. Many of you know it, you've heard it, so just bear with me. Somebody might be brand new here and has never heard it. What does it mean, more than conquerors? So this young man, from the time he's 12, decides he wants to be a boxer. He spends every afternoon in the gym. He runs. He skips rope. He does this till he's 20 years old. He's cut. He's fit. He's disciplined. All he thinks about is getting in the ring and winning the match. He finally gets his big break. He shows up. He's got a manager. He knows he's going to have to fight that foe. He knows it's going to be tough, but this is what he's trained for. This is what he's about. So he crawls in that ring, and that bell gongs, sounds, and the fight begins. And at first it hurts. It always hurts at first. Then he takes a few punches and his nose is bleeding and he delivers a few punches. He takes one in the side and he feels like his rib is broken, but he delivers one just as lethal. After 5 rounds, his body is aching. He's sweating profusely. He's bleeding from his nose. His eyes are almost closed from swelling, but there's 10 more rounds to go. And so they keep fighting and they keep punching. And they drink a little water, and they beat, and they fight until the 15th round, when he can hardly stand up and he can hardly see. And when the referee holds his hand up and gives him the belt, he's a conqueror. He did what he came to do. In the back, his manager hands him a check for $10 million. He limps out to the limo. They drive him to the airport. He gets on a charter plane. He flies back to his town where his family lives, where his wife is living. He takes a cab to his house. He gets out and he stumbles up the steps and he knocks and says, "Honey, I'm home." And she opens the door and smiles with open arms, and he says, "Here you go, $10 million. He's a conqueror. She's more than a conqueror. Right? See, she didn't do a thing. He did it all. He took every blow. He bled every drop. He felt every pain, and he came home and said, "Because of what I've done, your life can be changed now." I'm about to preach. He did it all. He took the nails, the stripes, the beating, the thorns, the cross. He took the grave. He beat the devil. And when you knelt at the cross, he said, "Welcome to the family of God. I'm a conqueror, but you are more than a conqueror through me." Isn't that good? That's some good stuff right there. Stand up with me. I didn't do a thing. I just called on his name. Thank you, Jesus. And now I have eternal life. Thank you, Jesus, for the gift of eternal life. We couldn't have won the fight. We couldn't have even fought the fight. But he did it all. So, here's what Paul says. I'm persuaded. I'm convinced. Neither death nor life. Angels or principalities, good and bad, nor powers of any kind, nor things right now, nor things tomorrow, nor height, nor depth, nor any other created thing shall be able to separate us from the love of God which is in Christ Jesus our Lord.
Folks, I'm looking at a room full of glorified saints. It doesn't look like it, does it? No, it doesn't from here. But God sees things we don't see. Take a moment, just a moment. Lift your hands. Thank Him that He called your name one day. If you don't know Jesus, just let me make it real simple. You've never committed a sin He cannot forgive. There's never a sin that He did not die for. And all you have to do is call on His name. Jesus, I'm a sinner, You're a Savior. Forgive me. And I promise you, because of this, He will miraculously and immediately do something in your life just by calling on His name. And then I want us to leave here with this verse of Scripture, we who know Christ. Love has been perfected among us in this, that we may have boldness in the day of judgment. I'm not afraid to go to heaven anymore. You know why? Because as He is, so are we in this world. Did you hear that? As He is right now, so are we in this world. Hallelujah. The Lord bless you and keep you. May the Lord smile upon you today and lift up His face in your direction. May He give you peace. As you walk out of this place, walk out as a saint. Not just a struggling religious person. Walk out as a victorious child of God. Let the words of my mouth and the meditations of my heart be accepted.

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Yeah. Okay, here it goes. 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So you think it's cool over there.

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My friend, this is more than a promise. It's a command. So be at rest.

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Come on, let's just lift those holy hands. Come on, let's just begin to tell the Lord thank you for those things that he does, those things, those wonderful things.

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Come on, open up your mouth and praise the Lord. Come on, don't get tired. Don't get tired. He's worthy of it. He deserves it. He deserves it. Help me, choir.

God will break you to position you, break you to promote you, and break you to put you in your right place. But when he breaks you, he doesn't hurt you. He doesn't, when he breaks you, he doesn't destroy you. He does it with grace. Ah! Anybody been gracefully broken where? Ooh. Thank you, Lord. Thank you. So, Father, tonight we're broken before you. Thank you for handling us.